0: The Iceland Symphony Orchestra, Petri Sakari, leading Edvard Grieg's music with his Norwegian dances. Edvard Grieg often infused his music with a love for his country. There's all kinds of reasons that composers write music, and there's all kinds of reasons that we listen. Stratton Rossen and Richie English get together and think out loud about those reasons on Entering Music. 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
0: I'm Genevieve Randall. It's good to be with you here on BTPM Classical. The Vienna Octet kicks us off with this one by Michael Haydn. It's a divertimento in G major.

The younger of the Haydn brothers music there, that's right. Both Josef and Michael wrote music. That was Michael Haydn's Divertimento, played by the Vienna Octet. Chamber music to start us off here on PTPM Classical this hour. Thanks for listening. There's a number of ways for you to do that. A really fun one these days is just by asking your smart speaker. Tell your smart speaker to play BTPM Classical. We've got music by a Czech composer next. It's from Bedřich Smetana's Mauve Lost. We'll hear from Bohemia's Woods and Fields with the Israeli conductor Eliyahu Inbal conducting the Frankfurt Radio Symphony Orchestra.

0: A selection from Mavlost or My Homeland by Bedrick Smetana. That was from Bohemia's Woods and Fields, played by the Frankfurt Radio Symphony Orchestra with conductor Eliyahu Einbal. Einbal is currently 90 years old as a conductor. Neat to hear those recordings here with you on Thursday night on BTPM Classical. I'm Genevieve Randall. Stick with us. A Spanish composer and guitarist himself, Emilio Pujol, wrote a beautiful song, or canción, which we'll hear played in a moment by Narciso Yepeth.
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Narciso Yepes, performing music by the Spanish composer Emilio Pujol. That was his Canción de Cuna here tonight on BTPM Classical. We're about to hear music by Franz Joseph Haydn with an overture played by the Czech Philharmonic Chamber Orchestra. Note that BTPM Classical has been playing the music that you love for almost 50 years. And don't worry, we're going to continue providing this service, but on 88.7, that starts this fall. Our radio broadcast will be adding the NPR show's Morning Edition, All Things Considered, and Wait, Wait, Don't Tell Me. Now, if you prefer strictly classical, you can listen to BTPM Classical by streaming, and you can do that in a couple of ways. One is with the free BTPM Listen app. That's easy to download on your cell phone, especially since it's free. Another way to listen is if you've got that app and a favorite Bluetooth wireless speaker, pair those two together and you can listen wherever you go. Here is that overture by Haydn from the Czech Philharmonic.

A performance there from the Czech Philharmonic Chamber Orchestra. That is a Haydn overture here on this Thursday on BTPM Classical. Great to have you with us, listening to the world's greatest music here tonight. I'm Genevieve Randall. In the 1920s, there were French composers who were very interested in jazz. This next piece does have a little bit of jazz in it. An example of one of those French composers is Darius Milhaud. He'd written a ballet incorporating some elements of jazz. This piece, though, is by an American composer, and it's often held up as the prime example of jazz and classical concert music combining together. It was written in 1924. It's the Rhapsody in Blue by George Gershwin. Our performance here features Orion Weiss with Joanne Folletta and the Buffalo Philharmonic Orchestra.

0: The Rhapsody in Blue by George Gershwin, a beautiful performance from the Buffalo Philharmonic Orchestra featuring pianist Orion Weiss and Joanne Folletta conducting. Just around the corner here on BTPM Classical, more of the world's greatest music. And if you've connected with some music over the years, we've been bringing you this music for 50 years. We would love to hear about your connections. As we celebrate, we would love to play some listener testimonials on the air all throughout the year. And we would love for you to be one. Give us a call. It's easy to do at 716-273-0870. 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We'll be airing yours along with others, as we said. And again, that phone number to call with your testimonial is 716-273-0870.
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0: I'm Genevieve Randall with you here on BTPM Classical. Carl Nielsen's music starts this hour. Appropriately, his Bohemian Danish folk tune paraphrase, played by the Danish National Symphony Orchestra.

Rose Dushfensky leading the Danish National Symphony Orchestra there. That's Carl Nielsen's Bohemian Danish folk tune paraphrase. That came about when the leader of a Danish orchestra needed a piece for a celebration of the 10th anniversary of the Czech Republic. Nielsen was especially asked to combine Czech and Danish folk melodies. Apparently, he read the memo. Thanks for listening here to BTPM Classical. Telemann's music is next. Musica Alta Ripa with this Baroque Sonata for two violins.

0: Baroque music for your Thursday. If you've just joined us, you found BTPM Classical bringing you the world's greatest music tonight. That was Telemann's music, and that sonata played by Musica Alta Ripa. I'm Genevieve Randall. Coming up, we've got a dance from the 16th century in Italy combined with a stage entertainment. The title has two similar sounding words in it.
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The title of that one is Masks and Bergamasks. A mask is a stage entertainment, and a bergamask is a dance from 16th century Italy. 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We heard the BBC Philharmonic with conductor Jean-Pascal Tortelier. 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An orchestral suite next by Johann Sebastian Bach. Here is the American Bach soloist performing with conductor Jeffrey Thomas.

0: The perfect ensemble to play music by Johann Sebastian Bach. You heard his orchestral suite number one from the American Bach Soloists. Jeffrey Thomas was the conductor. This is BTPM Classical, a member-supported station and service of Buffalo Toronto Public Media. 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
2: Well, good evening. I hope you're enjoying your Thursday. I'm Ed Simone. We've got a couple of hours of music to share here on BTPM Classical, and tonight we're going to listen to the music of one of my favorite composers. I hope he's one of yours as well, and that's Franz Joseph Haydn, Austrian composer, lived until 1809. He was a friend and tutor to Mozart and a teacher of Beethoven, and he shaped classical music probably more than any other European composer. We're going to listen to some classic performances of the ultimate classicist, Franz Joseph Haydn, starting with this symphony number 94, the Surprise Symphony. It was written in 1791. It's one of the 12 London symphonies. Haydn did not write the bang in the slow movement to wake up the audience, as is sometimes thought, but rather as a novelty to compete with a former student of his who was also performing his music in London at the time. The New York Philharmonic, led by Leonard Bernstein, in this recording of the Symphony No. 94 by Haydn.

Well, the surprise in the Andante worked because the reviews and the audience response to that symphony was just fantastic, really over the top. The Symphony No. 94, the Surprise Symphony from 1791 by Franz Joseph Haydn. Leonard Bernstein led that marvelous performance by the New York Philharmonic. We're looking at the music of Franz Joseph Haydn tonight here on BTPM Classical. I'm Ed Simone. Haydn's mother was a cook, and his father was a wheelwright and a carriage repairman. So he did not come from a musical family. This is a piano trio in F sharp minor, the number 40. It was also written in London, and it's full of melancholy and longing. It was dedicated to Rebecca Schroeder, a widow who was one of the loves of Haydn's life, from all indications, and whom he would never see again after he left London for good in 1795. The Beaux-Arts Trio performs this for us.

A beautiful, beautiful piano trio by Franz Joseph Haydn, the number 40, in F-sharp minor, an unusual key for him, too. So full of sadness, that piano trio, so beautiful. The Beaux-Arts trio performed that for him. Here are some variations now for piano, the variations, set of variations number 6 of 7 that Haydn wrote. Alfred Brendel is our pianist.

0: The Piano Variations No. 6 of 7, written by our featured composer tonight, Franz Joseph Haydn, Alfred Brendel at the piano. I'm Ed Simone. I hope you're enjoying this exploration of Haydn's music. He's one of my favorite composers. I hope he's one of yours as well. We'll have a string quartet from the composer, generally regarded as the father of the string quartet, Franz Joseph Haydn, and another symphony as well, right here on BTPM Classical. Thanks so much for sharing your Thursday night with me.
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0: Well, Franz Joseph Haydn started writing string quartets in the 1750s, and he continued right up until almost the end of his life. The last few years of his life, he couldn't write because of illness, but he wrote them for a good 50 years. This particular string quartet, the Opus 74, number 3, in G minor, was written in 1793, and it was dedicated to the wealthy Hungarian patron who commissioned the Opus 74 set. We're going to listen to the Hagen Quartet, an Austrian quartet started in 1981 and who folded up their tent this year. The String Quartet in G minor, Opus 74, number 3, by Haydn.

One of the later string quartets by Franz Joseph Haydn, the Opus 74, number 3, the string quartet in G minor. Unlike his earlier quartets, by this time Haydn was spreading the major parts around, not just for the first violin. So all of the players in the quartet get a big piece of what's going on in that string quartet. The Hagen Quartet performed that for us, and they gave their last concert earlier this month in Tokyo after a career that began in 1981. Well, let's listen to a late symphony as a finale to our examination of Haydn's music, shall we? This is the symphony number 103 by Franz Joseph Haydn, who was another one of the London symphonies, this one written in 1795, had its premiere in the King's Theatre in March of that year. The King's Theatre in the Haymarket, very large theatre. So Haydn used a bigger orchestra. The New York Philharmonic here, Leonard Bernstein conducting.

The Symphony No. 103 by Franz Joseph Haydn, music from 1795 in London. Haydn would leave London in 1795, never to return. He did like that city very much, and he wrote so much good music for London and while he was there as well. The New York Philharmonic, in that marvelous recording led by Leonard Bernstein. That about wraps up our investigation and exploration of Franz Joseph Haydn's music. I hope you've enjoyed it. I'm Ed Simone. Thanks so much for sharing your Thursday night with me, as always. Hope to see you at the open house on Saturday here at BTPM Classical. And I'll be back again with you with more great music on Sunday morning. Thanks so much for listening.

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2: Sun was up, officially

2 minutes ago, sets at 844, and we'll see plenty of it today. Good morning, I'm Mark Swartz. Mid to upper 50s around town right now, mid-40s in the southern tier, 16 Celsius in Toronto. Some fog early on in the southern tier, otherwise sunshine, low 80s. Tomorrow, low 80s. Sunday, low 80s. We'll take it. Looks like a chance of rain in the afternoon on Sunday is possible. Thunderstorm as well. Well, it's Friday. Therefore, we'll be checking in with Richie English and Stratton Rawson at 10 this morning with Entering Music. And right now, Vivaldi.

BTPM Classical with Vivaldi's Violin Concerto in C. Simon Standage, the violinist, with the English Concert. 6:09, I'm Mark Swartz. It should be a great weekend to check out one of the final three Buffalo Philharmonic concerts in the parks. Tonight, it will be at Academy Park, 7 p.m. Genevieve Randall and Ed Simone will be there. And North Park Academy on Saturday night with Peter Hall and Rachel Kern-Fairchild. Sunday night, it's at Nyawanda Park with Richie English and Marty Wimmer. All the concerts are at 7 p.m. BPO in concert for free. Stop by, say hello to our BTPM hosts, and enjoy a fantastic free BPO concert. Here's the Vienna Philharmonic now, Artist's Life Waltz by Johann Strauss Jr.

0: Oh, indeed. Christian Thielemann. The Vienna Philharmonic Orchestra with the Artist's Life Waltz from 1867, Johann Strauss Jr.'s music on BTPM Classical. 619, some fog in the southern tier early on. Highs today in the low 80s under sunshine. Another chilly one tonight, upper 50s to low 60s. Tomorrow, low 80s, partly to mostly sunny, very nice. Starting out sunny on Sunday, clouds moving in and a chance of showers in the afternoon. Thunderstorms possible too on Sunday, but highs again in the low 80s. Right now, Jamestown 47, 57 in Buffalo and 16 Celsius in Toronto.
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Alain Lefebvre with Canadian Spring from 1939 by André Mathieu on BTPM Classical. Good morning, I'm Mark Swartz. In the hush of evening, when the fields grow still, the soul seeks order in the fading light. Thought, like a lamp, burns softly through the dark and finds in silence what the day concealed. Not a literal sample, but poetry in the spirit of Joseph Martin Krauss. He was a poet, music critic, and composer in the late 18th century. Very talented composer, in fact. He's often called the Swedish Mozart because of that talent and the fact that he spent most of his career in Sweden. Here's a symphony in C by Joseph Martin Krauss, performed by Concerto Cologne.

0: Concerto Cologne with Josef Martin Krauss's Symphony in C on BTPM Classical. Mark Swartz here at 6:40. We're in the mid-50s around the Buffalo metro area. Southern tier, a little cooler, upper 40s, 16 Celsius in Toronto. And a nice day ahead. Highs in the low 80s, little patchy fog in the southern tier. Otherwise, sunny all day. And sunny on Saturday, low 80s again. Low 80s on Sunday, starting out with sunshine. And then a chance of showers and thunderstorms in the afternoon.
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beautiful romance in D minor by Edward Elgar from 1910. London Symphony Orchestra there, Charles McCarris conducting, and Julian Lloyd Webber, the cellist. It's about 13 away now from our morning toast, the daily celebration at BTPM Classical. Opera tomorrow afternoon, 1 o'clock. It's The Marriage of Figaro by Mozart. 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Opera at 1 every Saturday here on BTPM Classical. London Symphony Orchestra now, again, with a Suffolk Suite this time by Doreen Carwithin. Richard Hickox conducts.

0: London Symphony Orchestra with Richard Hickox conducting a 1964 work by Doreen Carwithen, the Suffolk Suite, the name of it, on BTPM Classical. Good morning, I'm Mark Swartz. It's Friday, and we'll be entering music with Stratton Rawson and Richie English at 10 this morning. The morning toast right after the break. A little bit of fog around in the southern tier. Otherwise, a sunny, nice, warm day. Highs in the low 80s. Overnight, chilly again. Upper 50s, low 60s. Tomorrow, partly to mostly sunny, low 80s. Low 80s on Sunday and starting out with sunshine and then a chance of showers and thunderstorms in the afternoon on Sunday. Right now, Toronto, 16 Celsius, 48 Fahrenheit in Jamestown and 57 in Buffalo.
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1: Welcome to the Morning Toast. It's one of the most acclaimed war dramas of its era. Strong ratings on major film and streaming listings. Saving Private Ryan was released this day, July 24th, in 1998. Its reputation rests especially on its battled realism and emotional weight. The film won 5 Academy Awards, including Best Director for Steven Spielberg. With music by John Williams, this is our toast to Saving Private Ryan.

Eric Kunzel with the Cincinnati Pops Orchestra and Chorus. Saving Private Ryan music, the hymn to the fallen there, the music of John Williams. That's our morning toast for that movie. It was released this day in 1998. Morning toast on BTPM Classical 706. Well, it's tomorrow. Our open house. It's part of our 50th anniversary year-long celebration. Are you attending? Anytime between 11 and 4 in the afternoon here in our downtown studios, you get a tour of the building, meet the hosts here, enjoy live performances. 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It's tomorrow, 11 to 4. 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

Well, there's some nice summertime music. Well, written in the summertime anyway, in 1804 by Gioachino Rossini. His String Sonata No. 4, Camerata Baron, performing under the direction of Thomas Fury on BTPM Classical. I'm Mark Swartz. It's 7:20. We're a little chilly this morning. Upper 50s, upper 40s in the southern tier, and 17 Celsius in Toronto. Some fog around in the southern tier. Otherwise, a sunny, nice warm day. Low 80s. Low 80s tomorrow. Same thing. Mostly sunny. Partly to mostly sunny anyway. And showers moving in. A possibility of showers on Sunday afternoon, but still warm. Highs in the low 80s. 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Have a couple of oboists now. The oboist Heinz Holliger and Maurice Borg teaming up for the Oboe Concerto in C for two oboes by Tommaso Albinoni, and they are joined by I Musici.

0: Imuzici with Heinz Holliger and Maurice Borg playing the oboes. Oboe Concerto in C by Tommaso Albinoni on BTPM Classical. Good morning, I'm Mark Swartz. Our request is next.
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0: Well, just like great movie soundtrack composers today enhance, and sometimes you could say even make, a movie scene, what would it be without the music? So it was back in the day, that would be in the early 19th century, with plays. Beethoven brought to life scenes for Goethe's play, Egmont. And that music really shapes the emotional journey of that story. And today's Off From School request is the overture from Egmont. This is going out to my friend Edwin in Buffalo.

George Sell with the Cleveland Orchestra, Egmont Overture by Beethoven. Request going out to Edwin in Buffalo. And we would love to play something for you on the Monday through Friday 7:30 request. 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Sunny day today, low 80s overnight, a little chilly, upper 50s, low 60s. And tomorrow, partly to mostly sunny, low 80s again. Low 80s again on Sunday. However, there is a chance of showers and thunderstorms in the afternoon on Sunday. Right now, 17 Celsius in Toronto, 50 Fahrenheit in Jamestown, 59 in Buffalo.

the Saraband from the keyboard Partita No. 4 by Johann Sebastian Bach. Richard Good playing it there on BTPM Classical. 7:46. Well, you walk into a business, very often you'll hear music playing, like at the Lockport Wine and Liquor Outlet. Go in there and you'll hear BTPM Classical playing. Same out at Nino's Barbershop in Clarence. Well, back in the day, that would be mid to late 19th century, if you walked into the Meyer Confectioner and Bakery, there was a good chance you'd hear classical music playing. Not on the radio, of course, but someone was probably practicing. One of the owners, Carl, or his daughter, Amanda Meyer, she became an accomplished violinist and composer. Here's Amanda Meyer's string quartet.

0: a string quartet by Amanda Meyer. And the quartet featured violinist Celia Zielakis and Katie Reitinen playing the cello, also violinist Julia Maria Kretz and the violist Johanna Persson. Amanda Meyer music on BTPM Classical. Good morning, I'm Mark Swartz. Disabled vehicle reported now on the 190 North. The ramp to exit 1, that's Ogden Street, has the left lane closed there. Low 60s around town, low 50s in the southern tier, and 17 Celsius in Toronto, heading up to the low 80s today under sunshine. We have entering music coming up in 2 hours. It is Friday, after all. So Stratton Ross and Richie English will be here at 10 o'clock. And Dances of the Dolls in about 6 minutes or so. And Handel's Overture from Ariodante right after this.
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It's 8:07. 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And we'll be airing listener testimonials throughout the year. Again, the phone number, 716-273-0870. Dario Mueller playing the Shostakovich Dances of the Dolls now.

Dariel Mueller. Performance of Dances of the Dolls from 1952 by Dmitri Shostakovich on BTPM Classical. I'm Mark Swartz, 10 minutes away from our conversation with Joanne Folletta from the Buffalo Philharmonic. It's Joanne's Classical Corner at 8:30. Sunny day today, highs in the low 80s. Overnight, upper 50s to low 60s. More sunshine tomorrow, low 80s again. Low 80s on Sunday as well, but there is a chance of showers and thunderstorms in the afternoon Sunday. Right now, 62 in Buffalo, 53 in Jamestown, 18 Celsius in Toronto. Elmer Bernstein's music now from the movie To Kill a Mockingbird.

0: film received 8 Oscar nominations, including Best Original Score by Elmer Bernstein. A suite of music there from To Kill a Mockingbird. That was the Royal Philharmonic Orchestra, José Sebrière conducting on BTPM Classical. Straight ahead, it's Joanne's Classical Corner.
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0: Mark Swartz here with Joanne Folletta from the Buffalo Philharmonic. It's Joanne's Classical Corner. And today, a birthday of a mainly 20th century composer.
4: Yes, and one who should be better known and more often played, and that is Ernest Bloch, B-L-O-C-H. Bloch was born in Geneva, Switzerland on this day, so we're celebrating his birthday, July 24th, in 1880. He was born to Jewish parents. He began playing the violin early and began composing soon afterwards. He studied music at the conservatory in Brussels, where his teachers included the celebrated Belgian violinist Eugène Ysaÿe, a great virtuoso. Bloch then traveled around Europe, staying in Germany and Paris, before he decided to come to the United States in 1916, becoming a U.S. citizen in 1924. Bloch was a major educational force in the United States. He held several teaching appointments in the U.S., where his pupils included people like George Antheil, Quincy Porter, Bernard Rogers, and Roger Sessions. In 1917, Bloch became the first teacher of composition at my alma mater.
0: Oh.
4: And this was the Mannes School of Music.
0: Okay, yeah.
4: And he taught there for 3 years, and then he was appointed to be the first music director of the newly formed Cleveland Institute of Music. I guess these were all times when all these music schools were coming up.
0: Right, right.
4: I'm happy about that, too, because I was there as their music advisor for a number of years, and he really helped them. I have a warm feeling for that school, and I'm so glad that he was part of it. In 1925, he went on to be the director of the San Francisco Conservatory. He joined the music faculty in Berkeley, and was one of the founders of a great music summer festival there, the Music Academy of the West. He was a tremendous teacher and a great gift for teaching composition. And his composition is very varied. In particular, the Hebraic Suite and Shlomo reflect his Jewish heritage. Bloch's father had at one stage intended to become a rabbi, and the young Ernest had a very strong religious upbringing. But his music goes beyond that, a music of great vitality and significance. He had a genius for evocative color, and he could create the atmosphere of the Old Testament in a very beautiful way, but also wrote in post-romantic styles, neoclassical styles. He was a big fan of Gustav Mahler and Richard Strauss and used their sonorities, and also loved the music of Debussy and Ravel. This was a tremendously varied and fantastic composer, and I wanted to play something for our audience that would maybe show his influences of Debussy and Ravel. This is his Spring Movement from his not-often-heard composition called Winter and Spring.

The St. Petersburg Capella Orchestra, conducted by Alexander Chernyshenko. That was Spring from Winter in Spring by Ernest Bloch. Bloch's birthday today, celebrating. He was born this day in 1880, passed away in 1959. And we heard all about Ernest Bloch on Joanne's Classical Corner with Joanne Folletta from the BPO. Hear the replay of the program this afternoon at 5:30 here on BTPM Classical. Coming up on 8:40 now, mid-60s around town, a little cooler in the southern tier, 19 Celsius in Toronto, and a sunny, nice, warm day, highs in the low 80s. Same tomorrow, Sunday, same temps, low 80s, but a chance of showers and thunderstorms in the afternoon on Sunday. 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

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About 11 away from our Mozart block at 9 o'clock to kick off the workday. I want to remind you about Sacred Classics. Every Sunday morning from 7 to 9, Ed Simone has the world's greatest choral music. Check it out this week, 7 to 9, Sacred Classics on Sunday. Here's Minnehaha's Vision by Carl Busch. This is the Lansdowne Symphony Orchestra.

0: Lansdowne Symphony Orchestra, conducted by Ruben Blundell. 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And the big one at 1 today is Tchaikovsky's Symphony No. 2. That's the Little Russian Symphony. And straight ahead, the Mozart Block.
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0: Ready for some good dialogue? Good morning, I'm Mark Swartz. Well, not in words, but in music. Some lively back and forth between winds and strings is in the opening movement of today's Mozart Block at 9 o'clock, kicking off the workday. Ingrid Habler is the solo pianist, along with Colin Davis and the London Symphony Orchestra. This is Mozart's Piano Concerto No. 18.

0: Ingrid Haebler, the pianist there with Colin Davis and the London Symphony Orchestra. Piano Concerto No. 18 by Mozart, kicking off the workday, the Mozart Block at 9 o'clock on BTPM Classical. I'm Mark Swartz. It's Friday. Therefore, Richie English and Stratton Rawson will be stopping by at 10 o'clock this morning. It's Entering Music. Join us for the Buffalo Philharmonic Orchestra's Summer Concert Series. 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Tomorrow night, North Park Academy, Peter Hall and Rachel Kern Fairchild will be there. And Sunday night, Nyawanda Park, Richie English and Marty Wimmer. 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

BTPM Classical with Leonard Slatkin and the St. Louis Symphony Orchestra. 1986 Joan Tower music, fanfare for the Uncommon Woman, number one. Well, many folks who have grown up in these parts stay here. Many cite family as the main reason. Some say it's the variety of the seasons. I know the snow haters will never get that. Myself, I like the four seasons around here. Now, it's not known if Peter Tchaikovsky liked all the seasons where he lived, so we can't say that's why he composed a work called The Seasons. We can say that the reason he wrote it was because a St. Petersburg magazine commissioned him to compose a monthly piano piece for 1876. We're going to hear an orchestral arrangement of one of the months from that work. This is June, the Barcarolle by Tchaikovsky. It features violinist Takako Nishizaki with Peter Briner and the Queensland Symphony Orchestra.

The Czech Philharmonic Chamber Orchestra, conducted by Mikhail Halas, Philemon and Baucis. Opera by Haydn, that was the overture, on BTPM Classical. I'm Mark Swartz. The weekend is upon us. Therefore, we've got great music and great features like Sunday Baroque. Excellent music for your Sunday brunch from 11 to 1 with Suzanne Bona. And we'll have some Vivaldi next hour, some Baroque music, right after Entering Music, actually, coming up at 10 o'clock. And taking us to that, a Somerset Rhapsody by Gustav Holst. Here's the London Symphony Orchestra.

0: BTPM Classical with Richard Hickox and the London Symphony Orchestra, a Somerset Rhapsody from 1906 by Gustav Holst. Good morning, I'm Mark Swartz. Music by Alexander Borodin, Helen Jane Long, Vivaldi, and more next hour. 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
4: 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I'm Stratton, and I'm a lifelong listener to classical music.
5: And I'm Richie. I am a lifelong composer and pianist.
4: Today I want to talk about two outliers, two composers who did not follow the straight and narrow path, that did their own thing, and when the time was right, rose to prominence. The first is an Englishman, Michael Tippett.
5: Mm.
4: And the second is an American, David Del Tredici.
5: Yes.
4: Michael Tippett was something of a rival to Britain's great composer at the time, Benjamin Britten. Benjamin Britten came to prominence right after the war with an opera called Peter Grimes. And he built on that through the 50s, becoming the most prominent British composer. But there was always Michael Tippett behind him doing his thing. Britten was cool, and it was right for the 50s. Cool was in. Now, Tippett is not cool.
5: No, he's not.
4: He is not at all.
5: He is a storm in the British teacup.
4: And when it came to the 60s, he had his time, because then his lush music was suddenly psychedelic.
5: Yes, it is quite psychedelic. Michael Tippett is a walking patchwork quilt. Think of the most out of sorts, seemingly on its surface disorganized, clashing patchwork quilt that you can think of. That's Michael Tippett. But when you look at such a quilt, you realize that the clashes are in fact the unifying factor.
4: Yes.
5: And Tippett knew this. It was never haphazard with him. He understood exactly what he was doing. He saw influences everywhere around him. And like every true composer, Michael Tippett could not allow any observed thing in his radius

0: do not make its way onto Skor.
1: Yes, it is so lush and, for the most part, incredibly gorgeous. And, when we talk about his symphonies, powerful. There was no restraint in him whatsoever. So that when these symphonies open, and there are four of them, and each one opens with just incredible chords, one after another.
0: Primal.
1: Yeah. He always thought he was somehow connected to the primitive sources of music. He really felt that. Every part of the orchestra going for all it's worth.
0: It's almost like the equivalent of listening to a quasar. I mean, something that just continuously blasts you with flashes and flashes and flashes of light relentlessly. One of the things as a composer that I respect the most about Michael Tippett is that he took to heart Stravinsky's "Good composers borrow, great composers steal." And he had no qualms whatsoever about simply appending other people's music, other genres of music, even hip-hop, into his work. If it suited it, if he was trying to represent something, any and every means necessary went into this. He just had no apologetic bone in his body about throwing everything, including the kitchen sink, including the kitchen itself, into his work.
1: Michael Tippett came to notice just before the World War, World War II, and he came to notice because he read an article about a young man, a young Jewish man, who assassinated a German in Paris. And because of that, Kristallnacht took place, in which across Germany, Jews were attacked, their possessions thrown in the street, their stores ransacked, burned to the ground. It was a night of horror, which Jews died. And if they didn't die, their livelihoods were destroyed. He took that and he created a modern cantata. He actually set it up the way Bach used to do cantatas. Instead of using chorales, he used spirituals from America.
0: Isn't that brilliant? Isn't that so brilliant?
1: But that's, he started borrowing there. His ears were alive.
0: And where did the spirituals come from? They came from the most oppressed people in that empire.
1: Right.
0: And that's what spoke to Tippett. And that's why he used it. A masterful, powerful stroke from the heart of the soul.
1: He also took Jungian analysis at some point.
0: No, I didn't know
1: and
0: that.
1: And the concept in the Jungian analysis that he took with him ever after was the simple concept of light versus shadow.
0: Oh, the shadow self.
1: The shadow self. And you will find this contrast. It's not the contrast of light and dark. It's the contrast of light and the shadow that it inevitably causes.
0: Precisely, and their interrelation to one another. Light and dark are prosaic in that they're polarities.
1: Right.
0: Light and shadow are far more interesting because one begets the other.
1: Exactly, and this struggle, as it were, goes on through most of his music. It's the tension that sometimes drives, especially the symphonies.
0: Now, we've talked about his symphonies, but Tippett was an amazingly erudite and, it's not enough to say prolific, versatile composer. And as his music moved forward, because his composition career was extremely long, he observed the styles around him. And this is what fascinates me so much, is that he started adopting urban hip-hop into his concert works.
1: Yes.
0: He was one of the first people, perhaps the first major composer to ever do this. Appending sound fragments, sound samples.
1: Yes.
0: Which, by the way, wound up defining the entire genre of hip-hop. And that, for me, says everything about Michael Tippett. You have this gentleman, this British, you know, always the British gentleman, who's just this miner of gold in any place he can find a nugget.
1: The Fourth Symphony, Part 1, is the part where you recognize, kind of, this is the symphony. Part 2 is blues.
0: It's just so great.
1: It's a 30-minute blues. That's what I can't get over.
0: 30 minutes. Take that, John Lee Hooker. And done by Michael Tippett.
1: The English blues.
0: The English blues. Well, hey, the English blues in the 60s.
1: Right.
0: I mean, there's something to that. My father, who's listening right now, hello, Dad, I love you, is one of the finest bluesmen that I've ever had the pleasure to hear. He's a blues guitarist. I was brought up on the blues. Now, the reason that I'm saying this, when people ask me the closest genre to classical music, always reply the blues. And people look at me and laugh, but wait a minute. The high classical style in Mozart's day, take a piano concerto, operated with a series of, let's say, basically four chords. It's called a dominant to tonic relationship. Bum, bum. What is the blues? What is the 12-bar blues? But pocket concertos. It operates with the same fundaments for the same reason. And I find it very interesting, and I wonder if Michael Tippett saw the same parallel somewhere himself.
1: It's time to turn to David Del Tredici, younger man.
0: My favorite. I love this man.
1: I don't know why. I do too, and because I was captured. And I was captured the way he was captured. At some point, there was published a book based on Alice in Wonderland called The Annotated Alice, in which all the puns and the various tricks of literature and even the kind of psychological dream images that might be embedded in Lewis Carroll's Alice in Wonderland and Alice Through the Looking Glass are kind of explained. And he thought, this is a worldview that needs to be expressed musically.
0: Yes, it did need to be expressed musically. And he, oh goodness, did he ever.
1: And so he started his Alice journey, and he has covered almost every piece of writing by Lewis Carroll with music intended to illuminate it. It's now a period of about 2.5 decades.
0: Yes.
1: That he has worked through this Alice obsession. And as a listener, I've had fun listening with him. He's the first gay composer who decided to tell people he was gay through his music. When I read about him, nobody wanted to say that he was gay, but they would always say he's the most flamboyant composer alive.
0: My first exposure to the name David Del Tredici came in graduate school. I think it was around 2008.
1: Yeah.
0: I was studying at the time with a piano teacher named Alan Feinberg.
1: Oh, right, Alan Feinberg.
0: Marvelous, marvelous pianist, yeah. And I was planning my graduate recital at the time. And now, speaking of flamboyance, I had declared that my graduate recital would be something that would be the benchmark. It would be remembered. Of course, I had to do that. I had no other option.
1: Wishy.
0: So every single piece that I chose is something that you would end a recital with. And Alan knew about this by then. He knew the type of firebrand I was. And so he said, I think I have something for you, my friend. And I'll never forget it. He brought in a piece of music called Virtuoso Alice.
1: Ah, yeah.
0: Now, Alice in Wonderland is one of my obsessions.
1: Okay.
0: And when he said the words virtuoso and when he said Alice, I was like, well, wait a minute, which Alice? And my heart is starting to jackrabbit a little bit. And he went, Alice, Lewis Carroll. So I started studying the piece, and lo and behold, it is just over the top, spectacularly beautiful. It puts the virtuoso in the Alice, just like the title says. So began my obsession with this composer. And the reason it happened was because here was a composer that was operating against the current.
1: Mm-hmm.
0: He was concerned with romanticism of the highest order, just unapologetic, over the top. Flamboyant is the perfect burnished bronze red word to explain the man's music, which just sounds like porcelain melting. He followed his own current in that wonderful American tradition that we talk about. I mean, the tradition that defines the American musical paradigm, individuality. He was as individual as could be. He had his obsession. He pursued his obsession. He made no apologies. He was honest about it. And he did it with absolute full heart worn on his rolled up bloody sleeve. these composers are both walking kaleidoscopes in very different ways. They're both sort of weather vanes to their own souls.
1: Each of these composers had a vision.
0: Yes.
1: Unique. And they stuck to it, and they mined it. And in creating that world, they invited us in.
0: Mm.
1: You always refer to Beethoven's symphonies as unique universes on their own.
0: Mm.
1: Well, these two composers took that a step further and linked almost every work they composed to the vision that had originally motivated.
0: Yes, absolutely. It was contiguous. Pieces were contiguous from piece to piece. And for me, that is one of the most liberating things in artistry. These two composers, mavericks, visionaries, and geniuses, but the visions were very idiosyncratic ones. They weren't looking to change the world. They were looking to affect the world by expressing their own worldviews as accurately as possible in hopes that it would touch somebody else like myself, like Stratton, like each and every one of you, my friends, our friends who are listening to this show. The emails that we get from all of you are so wonderful. I and Stratton both want to thank each and every one of you. We get so much response to these episodes, and we encourage you to continue to write us. We love it. We love you. Who is one of these rugged individualists for you? And what is the piece of music that they have written? Stratton, how can our friends do that?
1: By emailing me. Very simple to do. The address is srawson@wned.org. That's srawson@wned.org. Waiting to hear from you. I'm Stratton.
0: And I'm Richie.
1: Thank you for entering music with us once again.
0: We will see you all next week.

0: Violinist Giuliano Carmagnola with Andrea Marcone and the Venice Baroque Orchestra. Violin Concerto in F by Antonio Vivaldi on BTPM Classical. 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

pianist Helen Jane Long with a piece that she wrote in 2007 called Broken on BTPM Classical. Well, how's that puzzle coming along? Been working on it for a few weeks? More? Maybe months? Certainly not years. But if you were working on an opera, it might take that long. Alexander Borodine worked on an opera intermittently, like you do with that puzzle. He did it for about 18 years on that opera. Never did complete it before he died. Nikolai Rimsky-Korsakov and Alexander Glazunov finished the score after his death. It's the opera Prince Igor, from which we are going to hear the Polosvian dances right now, performed by the Vienna Philharmonic.

0: enthusiastic Vienna crowd there. Vienna Philharmonic Orchestra, conducted by Gustavo Dudamel. The Palacian Dances from Prince Igor by Alexander Borodin on BTPM Classical. I'm Mark Swartz. Marty Wimmer is coming up at 11. He'll kick off the hour with music by Johann Strauss Jr. Opera tomorrow at 1 o'clock in the afternoon. Every Saturday at 1 o'clock we have an opera, and tomorrow it's Mozart's The Marriage of Figaro.
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Trumpeter Stephen Burns with the Voluntary No. 5 by John Stanley. 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

0: BTPM Classical with Andrew Manzi and the Concerto Copenhagen Ensemble, Johann Adolf Scheibe's Symphonia in B-flat. I'm Mark Swartz, making way for Marty Wimmer. He's up next. Have a great Friday and a great weekend.
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A big hit by Johann Strauss Jr. here on BTPM Classical. That was Wienerblut, or Viennese Blood, performed by the Philadelphia Orchestra with Eugene Ormandy conducting. And with that, good morning. I'm Marty Wimmer, following Mark Swartz on a Friday. The weekend is in sight. Well, next we have music by Antonio Cartellieri. This is a work with an unusual title. It's called Allegro Aperto for clarinet and orchestra. The allegro is a tempo marking, and the aperto is to tell you to play it in an open, broad style. So it's lively and played broadly. We're going to hear it performed here broadly by clarinetist Dieter Klocker and the Czech Philharmonic Chamber Orchestra.

0: Allegro Aperto for clarinet and orchestra in B-flat by Antonio Cartellieri, performed by clarinetist Dieter Klocker and the Czech Philharmonic Chamber Orchestra. Thanks for listening on this late Friday morning. I'm Marty Wimmer with you here at BTPM Classical. We'll take a short break and then hear something by Franz Liszt.
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music that always reminds me of the classic 1950 Betty Davis film All About Eve. In one scene, she asks a pianist to play that piece over and over again as she drowns her sorrows. That was the Liebestraum No. 3 in A-flat by Franz Liszt, played by Lincoln Mayorga. I'm Marty Wimmer. This is BTPM Classical. Well, next we're going to hear a delightful work by Prokofiev. He was great at writing music for children. And this work is called Summer Day. It's a children's suite, and it's based on 14 little piano pieces that he wrote for children. The titles are Morning Promenade, A Little Story, Tarantella, Regret, Waltz, Parade of the Grasshoppers, The Rain and the Rainbow, Playing Tag, March, Evening, and The Moon Strolls in the Meadow. Very descriptive titles there. We're going to hear the Children's Suite by Prokofiev, performed now by the New London Orchestra here on BTPM Classical, just right for July.

0: Summer Day, a children's suite by Prokofiev performed by the New London Orchestra led by Ronald Korp. I'm Marty Wimmer. More music just ahead.
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0: Well, next we have music by Carl Stamitz. Here is a symphony in F performed by the London Mozart Players.

Symphony in F by Carl Stamitz, performed by the London Mozart Players, led by Matthias Bamert. I'm Marty Wimmer. We'll take a short break and then begin the noon hour with music by Sibelius.

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Beginning the noon hour with music by Sibelius. That was his Karelia Overture, performed by the Finnish Radio Symphony Orchestra led by Jukka-Pekka Saariste. Well, we have some important time changes to tell you about here at BTPM Classical. Joanne's Classical Corner will have new times starting August 3rd at 9:30 in the morning, right after the Mozart block, and at 6:30 in the evening, right after the Oasis. And the Oasis is moving to 6 o'clock. So that's Joanne's Classical Corner at 9:30 and 6:30, and the Oasis at 6 o'clock. And it all starts on August 3rd. Here's some music by Telemann.

0: Concerto for Three Trumpets and Two Oboes by Telemann, performed by the Academy of St. Martin in the Fields, conducted by Iona Brown. And if you get the chance, check out Telemann's Born on This Day video. It's one of about 24 that we've done so far. 1 or 2 minute videos about the lives and music and legacies of the composers whose music we enjoy. We're producing these videos right here. I get to host them, and they are posted on the Buffalo Toronto Public Media YouTube channel, also on our website and on our socials, Facebook and TikTok. Check them out if you get the chance. I'm Marty Wimmer. We'll take a short break, and then we'll hear from another composer who is also featured on the Born on This Day series, Alberto Ginastera.
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3: 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What could be better?

Danza de la Moza Danosa, or Dance of the Graceful Maiden, music by the Argentine composer Alberto Ginastera. And that performance we heard, pianist Long Long. Ginastera has one of our Born on This Day videos, so if you'd like to learn more about him, check it out. You can find it on the Buffalo Toronto Public Media YouTube channel. The series is called Born on This Day. Here is music by the Swedish composer Lars-Erik Larsson. He lived until 1986. This is perhaps his most famous work, and it is wonderful. Here is Lars-Erik Larsson's Pastoral Suite.

0: On BTPM Classical, that was the delightful Pastoral Suite by the Swedish composer Lars-Erik Larsson. We heard the Helsingborg, or in English, the Helsingborg Symphony Orchestra, led by Oku Kamo. This is BTPM Classical, and it's Friday. The weekend is just about here. We'll take a short break now. I'm Marty Wimmer, by the way, and then hear something that I think you'll recognize by Aaron Copland.
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Variations on a Shaker Melody, music by Aaron Copland, who led the London Symphony Orchestra. That's from his ballet Appalachian Spring. I'm Marty Wimmer. The Big One is coming up at 1 o'clock, and to take us there, we'll hear some Mozart. Here is Trio Parnassus performing Mozart's Piano Trio in G, K564.

0: Music by Mozart, his piano trio in GK 564, performed by Trio Parnassus. And if you like Mozart, join Mark Swartz for the Mozart Block at 9 o'clock every weekday morning here on BTPM Classical. I'm Morty Wimmer. Our Big One at One is next.
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2: 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What will it be today? A major symphony? A brilliant concerto? Some other wonderful surprise? Let's find out. Here's host Marty Wimmer.
3: And today it's a major symphony, the symphony number 2 in C minor opus 17, known as The Little Russian by Tchaikovsky. Andrew Litton leads the Bournemouth Symphony Orchestra.

0: And that was today's Big One at One on BTPM Classical. We've just heard the Symphony No. 2 in C minor, Opus 17, The Little Russian by Tchaikovsky. Andrew Litton led the Bournemouth Symphony Orchestra. I'm Marty Wimmer. If you'd like to contact me about the Big One at One, maybe you have an idea for a piece I should play for you. My email address is mwimmer@btpm.org. Please join me Monday for another Big One at One. In fact, let's make it a plan. Monday at One.
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On BTPM Classical, a little music by Telemann there. We've heard an allegro from a recorder concerto performed by Musica Alta Ripa. I'm Marty Wimmer, so glad you're here. We're going to hear music next by composer Luigi Cherubini. This is a composer whom Beethoven thought was all that. Here is Cherubini's Eliza Overture, or Eliza.

The Elisa Overture by Cherubini. Neville Mariner led the Academy of St. Martin in the Fields. Elisa is an opera by Cherubini. And you know, we bring you many opera selections all week long here at BTPM Classical. But every Saturday afternoon at 1 o'clock, we bring you a full opera from start to finish. This Saturday's opera is a big hit by Mozart, The Marriage of Figaro. I'm Marty Wimmer. Well, the composer most recently featured on our Born on This Day video series on the Buffalo Toronto Public Media YouTube channel is the English composer Gerald Finzi. Here is his beautiful eclogue for piano and string orchestra on BTPM Classical.

Beautiful pastoral music there by the English composer Gerald Finzi. He lived until 1956. We've heard his Eclogue for piano and string orchestra performed by the English String Orchestra, led by William Boughton with pianist Martin Jones. Finzi is the composer most recently featured on our Born on This Day video series on the Buffalo Toronto Public Media YouTube channel. He was really a fascinating composer. He didn't write a lot, but everything he wrote is exquisite. He's always listed as one of

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The famous Dance of the Blessed Spirits from the opera Orpheus and Eurydice by Christoph Willibald Gluck, performed by the Orpheus Chamber Orchestra. Well, tomorrow's the big day, the big BTPM Classical Open House. It is part of our 50th anniversary celebration. Our doors will be open from 11 in the morning until 4 in the afternoon. I'll be on the air broadcasting live for a good chunk of it. So if you come upstairs, you can see me do my thing up here live. We'll also have some live performances, including a performance by our morning host, Mark Swartz, who is a fabulous singer. You may not have known that. And one of our evening hosts, Richie English, is going to be playing piano for us. And of course, Richie is a fabulous pianist. We'll also have the Queen City String Quartet here performing, and guitarist Stephen Guerra and ensemble, and pianist Ivan Dosenko will be here performing as well. We'll have tours of the building. We'll have a help desk here with any technical questions you might have. It's going to be a great day. Please join us tomorrow for our open house. It's free. We just ask that you register, so do it right away, please, at btpm.org/events. That's btpm.org/events. Here's music by Joseph Joachim Andantino in A minor.

0: Andantino in A minor by Yosef Joachim, performed there by violinist Murat Bisingeliev and pianist John Lenihan. I'm Marty Wimmer.
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0: Music by Haydn, his Symphony No. 59 in A, known as Fire, performed by the English Concert. I'm Marty Wimmer. It's time now for a short break, and then we'll hear a tune by Bach that may make you feel like you're sitting in the pews.
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on BTPM Classical. A beautiful hymn there by Martin Luther called A Mighty Fortress Is Our God, treated beautifully by Bach, part of a cantata. In that performance, we heard Eugene Ormandy leading the Philadelphia Orchestra. I'm Marty Wimmer with you until 3 o'clock on this Friday afternoon. Stratton Rawson will be in from 3 until 6. Then it's Genevieve Randall hosting from 6 until 10 tonight. And then tonight on Late Night, it's Richie English from 10 until midnight. I have one more piece to share with you today. Here is Fantasia on British Sea Songs by Henry Wood. I think you'll know some of these tunes.

Fantasia on British Sea Songs, music by Henry Wood. We heard the Leeds Festival Chorus and the English Northern Philharmonia, all conducted by Paul Daniel. Well, Stratton Rawson is in next on this Friday afternoon here at BTPM Classical. I'm Marty Wimmer, and I'll be back again tomorrow morning beginning at 9. And if you are joining us for our open house tomorrow from 11 until 4, please come upstairs and watch me do my thing live on the radio tomorrow. It's going to be a great day. Tomorrow is our BTPM Classical Open House. 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Stratton is in next.

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Music by Beethoven starts us out this Friday afternoon here at BTPM Classical, the Rondo in G, Opus 51, number 2, played for us by Ronald Brautigam, pianist. That work is dedicated to Countess Henrietta Lichnowsky, even though the Rondo was written in Bonn just before Beethoven left his hometown for good. Arriving in Vienna, he quickly ran into Prince Lichnowsky, a German prince, fabulously wealthy, and a dedicated amateur musician who kept a private orchestra on hand. He had been a friend and a patron of Mozart's. If Mozart had asked, he would have given him what he needed at any time. The prince and his wife were childless, and they practically adopted the young genius Beethoven, housing him for 2 years in their own palace and bankrolling his first years in Vienna, making Beethoven virtually independent of any task. He didn't have to work to make money. He could just think of what he was going to compose, and compose he did. But Beethoven soon managed to disrupt the prince's household and begrudge his position as Lichnowsky's guest. You know, no one could live with Beethoven for more than if he did 2 years, it was amazing. He was not a good roommate. He and the prince began to have epic rows, but even then, Lichnowsky was always generous to Beethoven. And we must thank him, Prince Lobkowitz, and the Archduke Rudolf. They were the ones who kept that genius going.

0: The Concerto Grosso, Opus 6, Number 12 in B minor. It's by Beethoven's favorite composer, George Friedrich Handel. The Guildhall String Ensemble was led by Paul Nicholson, and that performance here at your place for classical music 24 hours a day, member-supported BTPM Classical.
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the interlude to a work called Poème de l'amour et la mer, The Poem of Love and the Sea, by Ernest Chausson. The Montreal Symphony Orchestra played it for us. Charles Dutoit conducted here at BTPM Classical. The Englishman Granville Bantock wrote a tone poem he called The Witch of Atlas. It's based on a poem by Shelley called The Witch of Atlas. A lady witch there lived on Atlas Mountain, within a cavern by a secret fountain. A lovely lady, garmented in light, picturing her form, her soft smiles shone afar, and her low voice was heard like love, and drew all living things towards this wonder new. At first the spotted camel-leopard came, and then the wise and fearless elephant, then the sly serpent, and the golden flame of his own volumes intervolved. All gaunt and sanguine beasts her gentle looks made tame. They drank before her at her sacred fount, and every beast a beating heart grew bold, such gentleness and power even to behold. The brinded lioness led forth her young, that she might teach them how they should forego their inborn thirst of death. The pard unstrung his sinews at her feet, and sought to know, with looks whose motions spoke without a tongue, how he might be as gentle as the doe. The magic circle of her voice and eyes, all savage natures, did imparadise.

The Evanescent Witch of Atlas, a tone poem by Granville Barker, played by the BBC National Orchestra of Wales, Rumen Gamba conducting here at BTPM Classical. Now, a concerto lugubre, a sad concerto by Louis Gianella.

0: The Concerto Lugubre by Luis Gianella sounded not really sad to me, but tragic. There's a difference. There was a tragedy there. It wasn't just sadness. There was an act of tragedy. I Celesti Veneti, led by Claudio Scimone, was the orchestra of record. And out front, the flutist James Galway here at BTPM Classical.
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And who says that Mozart isn't the manager of the beat? It was there all through the first movement of the Symphony No. 25 in G minor by Mozart, played by the Academy of St. Martin in the Fields, Neville Marriner conducting here this afternoon here at BTPM Classical. Did you miss Entering Music's broadcast this morning at 10 a.m.? It will be repeated at 10 p.m. tonight. 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

0: The Young Prince and the Young Princess, a section of Scheherazade by Nikolai Rimsky-Korsakov. The Royal Concertgebouw Orchestra was led by Ricardo Chailly, and the violinist was Jaap van Sweden, and it was heard here at BTPM Classical. Where else?
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A Serenade by William Grant Still was played by the Royal Scottish National Orchestra under the direction of Ivlana Eisenberg here at BTPM Classical. Here's an important announcement for you. Joanne's Classical Corner is moving. Now you can hear it at 8:30 in the morning, and it's repeated at 5:30 in the evening. But as of the first week of August, starting August 3rd, Joanne's Classical Corner will move to 9:30 in the morning, following Mozart Block, and will be repeated at 6:30 in the evening. The Oasis, by the way, will move too, from 5 o'clock to 6 o'clock. That's Joanne's Classical Corner will be moving from 8:30 in the morning to 9:30. And in the evening, it will move from 5:30 to 6:30. Right now, though, music ahead. A guitar quintet, the fifth, by Luigi Boccherini.

0: Guitar Quintet No. 5 in D by Luigi Boccherini. The Academy of St. Martin in the Fields Chamber Ensemble was led by the guitar soloist Pepe Romero, and you heard it here, you will hear it nowhere else, but only at PTPM Classical.
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3: 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The day at work is done. Time to relax and de-stress with a half hour of The Oasis.

To work, starting us out in the Oasis this Friday afternoon. First, the Allegretto in C minor by Franz Schubert and played by András Schiff. And then the Prayer of the Toreador by Joaquin Turina as he goes, before he goes into the ring, played by the Hollywood String Quartet. But there is more, as always, to this Oasis.

0: Friday afternoon, I always like to end with a lift, but maybe I went overboard this time, perhaps. We heard Mozart's Piano Concerto No. 16, the Andante movement, beautiful thing, played by the English Chamber Orchestra, Geoffrey Tate conducting, Mitsuko Uchida, the pianist, and then a medley of music by Richard and Robert Sherman from Disney Studios, the medley of music from Mary Poppins, played by the Cincinnati Pops Orchestra and Chorus, Eric Kunzel conducting. Time to get on to Joanne's Classical Corner.
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3: Mark Swartz here with Joanne Folletta from the Buffalo Philharmonic. It's Joanne's Classical Corner, and today a birthday of a mainly 20th century composer.
4: Yes, and one who should be better known and more often played, and that is Ernest Bloch, B-L-O-C-H. Bloch was born in Geneva, Switzerland on this day, so we're celebrating his birthday, July 24th, in 1880. He was born to Jewish parents. He began playing the violin early and began composing soon afterwards. He studied music at the conservatory in Brussels, where his teachers included the celebrated Belgian violinist Eugène Ysaÿe, a great virtuoso. Bloch then traveled around Europe, staying in Germany and Paris, before he decided to come to the United States in 1916, becoming a U.S. citizen in 1924. Bloch was a major educational force in the United States. He held several teaching appointments in the U.S., where his pupils included people like George Antheil, Quincy Porter, Bernard Rogers, and Roger Sessions. In 1917, Bloch became the first teacher of composition at my alma mater.
3: Oh.
4: And this was the Mannes School of Music.
3: Okay, yeah.
4: And he taught there for 3 years, and then he was appointed to be the first music director of the newly formed Cleveland Institute of Music. I guess these were all times when all these music schools were coming up.
3: Right, right.
4: I'm happy about that, too, because I was there as their music advisor for a number of years, and he really helped them. I have a warm feeling for that school, and I'm so glad that he was part of it. In 1925, he went on to be the director of the San Francisco Conservatory. He joined the music faculty in Berkeley, and was one of the founders of a great music summer festival there, the Music Academy of the West. He was a tremendous teacher and a great gift for teaching composition. And his composition is very varied. In particular, the Hebraic Suite and Shlomo reflect his Jewish heritage. Bloch's father had at one stage intended to become a rabbi, and the young Ernest had a very strong religious upbringing. But his music goes beyond that, a music of great vitality and significance. He had a genius for evocative color, and he could create the atmosphere of the Old Testament in a very beautiful way, but also wrote in post-Romantic styles, neoclassical styles. He was a big fan of Gustav Mahler and Richard Strauss and used their sonorities, and also loved the music of Debussy and Ravel. This was a tremendously varied and fantastic composer, and I wanted to play something for our audience that would maybe show his influences of Debussy and Ravel. This is his Spring Movement from his not-often-heard composition called Winter and Spring.

Spring, the second part of From Winter to Spring by Ernest Bloch. The St. Petersburg Capella Orchestra was led by Alexander Chermoshenko here at BTPM Classical. Well, that we had spring there. How about winter? Only this is Vivaldi's winter, an Italian winter.

Having woken up this morning at 4 o'clock in the morning shivering, I can guarantee that those shivers were right. In winter, one of the four seasons, violin concertos by Antonio Vivaldi. This afternoon, it was Kyung-Hwa Chung, violin soloist, backed up by St. Luke's Chamber Ensemble. Now some dances and the canebrakes.

0: My time this Friday ends with Dances in the Canebrakes, a work by Florence Price, played by the Chicago Sinfonietta, Mei Ann Chen leading the ensemble here at BTPM Classical. Genevieve Randall will be along, as always, to take you through the rest, well, good part of the rest of Friday. 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
5: I'm Genevieve Randall with you here on BTPM Classical with some Venetian scenes to start out. Music by Luigi Munzinelli, played by the Symphony Orchestra of Rome. We'll hear just the first movement, Carnival.

That's the opening of a set of movements called Venetian Scenes by composer Luigi Mancinelli. We heard the Symphony Orchestra of Rome with Carnival here on BTPM Classical. We're about to hear a pretty well-known work by Johann Pachelbel. It is often used at weddings about this time of year, or any time of year, to be honest. The Academy of St. Martin in the Fields has that one. A great Baroque work can be heard every single week, usually at some point during the day, but you can guarantee 2 hours of Baroque music and discovery with Sunday Baroque.

0: Neville Mariner leading Johann Pachelbel's Academy of St. Martin in the Fields. That is the Canon in D major. Glad you were here for that one on BTPM Classical as we make our way into the weekend here on this Friday evening. I'm Genevieve Randall. Music next by Paul Wranitzky from the Academy of Ancient Music in Berlin. It's the overture from Oberon, King of the Elves, in a moment.
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composer Paul Wranitzky's Oberon, King of the Elves Overture. That was the Academy of Ancient Music in Berlin with that recording here on BTPM Classical. We're about to hear a great Johann Wankenaar piece, Cyrano de Bergerac, played by the Royal Concertgebouw Orchestra. 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

Ricardo Chailly and the Royal Concertgebouw Orchestra. That is Cyrano de Bergerac, written by the composer Johann Vaucanard. Thanks for listening to BTPM Classical, bringing you the world's greatest music here in Western New York and Southern Ontario. I'm Genevieve Randall. Ludwig von Beethoven's music is next. He went on a jag, as my friend Dale would say. Beethoven wrote a set of 9 sonatas out of his 10 violin sonatas in a span of just 6 years. That was the violin sonata years, I guess. This one is a little bit special out of those, though. All the movements are marked as either fast or at least peppy. We've got a presto, an andante scherzoso, a little bit interesting for an andante to have a scherzo in there. Allegro molto is the third movement. Here's Itzhak Perlman with Vladimir Ashkenazy.

0: Violinist Itzhak Perlman and Vladimir Ashkenazi playing a Beethoven violin sonata here on BTPM Classical. Glad you're with us. And if you're still listening at home, listening over the air, I hope that you stick with us into the next hour. Or perhaps you're on your way to one of the BPO outdoor concerts here this evening. There's just two more. Tonight, 7 p.m. at Academy Park. I will be there. Ed Simone will be there. And there's another this Sunday at which BTPM Classical hosts will be at. That's at Niwanda Park with Richie English and Marty Wimmer. Again, that's Sunday, 7 p.m. Tonight at 7 p.m. and Sunday, 7 p.m. Come by the table and say hello to your BTPM Classical hosts and pick up some merchandise. We'll see you there.
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0: I'm Genevieve Randall with you here on BTPM Classical. This hour starts with graceful music by Gabriel Fauré. We'll hear his Pavane in a recording from the Montreal Symphony Orchestra and Choir.

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A Pavane by Fauré can make you feel relaxed. It's got that nice, languid, processional feel to it. Relaxing music is available on The Oasis every weekday here on BTPM Classical. Now, speaking of The Oasis, there's a couple of program changes, time changes that are coming up. And here's the lineup. You've got 9 a.m., the Mozart block at 9 o'clock. Then Joanne's Classical Corner will be moving to 9:30, right? After the Mozart block, as well as 6:30 in the evening, right after The Oasis. That's right, The Oasis has been at 5 p.m. It is moving to 6 p.m. Once again, Joanne's Classical Corner, 9:30 and 6:30, The Oasis at 6 o'clock. That all starts August 3rd. Mozart's music to accompany you next. We'll hear his Symphony No. 9 in C major. Here's the Northern Chamber Orchestra with conductor Nicholas Ward.

0: A performance from the Northern Chamber Orchestra of Symphony by Mozart. We heard Mozart's number 9 in C major here on Member Supported BTPM Classical. Thanks for making us a part of your evening here. I'm Genevieve Randall. Lots of the classical composers were pretty fascinated with folk music. Maybe for Amy Beach, it was primarily Irish music due to the fact that there were a large amount of Irish settlers around her where she lived in Boston. She chose a very Irish folk tune from the old country and created a beautiful piano arrangement that you are about to hear, The Fair Hills of Ayr by Amy Beach, played by Joanne Polk in a moment.
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Beautiful performance from Joanne Polk of Amy Beach's music. That's her arrangement of The Fair Hills of IRO here on BTPM Classical. This is the world's greatest music here tonight in Western New York and Southern Ontario. And you've got choices when it comes to streaming BTPM Classical. 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We'll listen to an overture next called an Overture Dramatique. The drama is heard here in Ferdinand Reis's music from the West German Symphony Orchestra of Cologne.

0: Ferdinand Ries Overture Dramatique. That's the West German Symphony of Cologne, Howard Griffiths conducting. If you've just found us, welcome. It's great to have you with us on BTPM Classical. I'm Genevieve Randall, bringing you some more of the world's greatest music in a moment here with a piece by Claude Debussy called Beautiful Evening. Hope you're having one of those tonight, and I hope you listen as Joshua Bell plays that piece next with the Orchestra of St. Luke's.
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Bonsoir, or Beautiful Evening, written by Claude Debussy. That was violinist Joshua Bell there, featured with the Orchestra of St. Luke's. This is a great piece to listen to, and it might be a piece that affected you at some point listening to BTPM Classical. We're celebrating 50 years of bringing you the world's greatest music in Western New York and Southern Ontario. And as we celebrate, we would love for you to take part in that by giving us your testimonial. Tell us about your favorite BTPM classical memory, whether that's about a piece, a composer, a host, an event, or something else. You can call us at 716-273-0870 for that. 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And again, that phone number for your testimonial is 716-273-0870. The Philharmonia Orchestra next. It's a Baroque Concerto Grosso. This one is written by Handel.

0: Handel's Concerto Grosso, Opus 6, No. 4 in A minor. The Philharmonic Orchestra was led by Otto Klemperer. 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